0: Drake Baldwin's 15 strikeouts over his last six games since coming back. That's got to change. You can't have him at the number two spot or leading off if he's striking out that much. So let's see if getting down in the lineup to the number six spot can help him out.
1: Yeah, I would like, and by the way, I like the move down. I like maybe just let's take off the thing about leading off in the first inning, maybe get to see some pitches on yes. top of everything else. And then let's find out if he can shorten up this stint at what it's not been for him normally. I think the other thing I'm looking at, again, is I find it fascinating that we have the two lefties that we do, one playing in left field today. My key is actually how do you distribute perhaps the at-bats and how do you do the defensive thing later on in the game if and when it comes down to a one- or a two-run game.
0: Yep.
1: Up one, down one, I think Dominic Smith and left, it's going to be an interesting decision. How you go about making the changes, including maybe a pinch hit appearance for Eli White today, maybe even Mateo, who hasn't been swinging the bat very well. What do you want to do to get to the lineup that you will play the last couple of innings with? We'll see.
0: Yep, we will see. We'll take a break. When we come back, we'll get our prize picks and then send you out west, Ben and Darren. This is the Ford Leadoff Show on the Atlanta Braves Radio Network.
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0: Welcome back. Game two coming your way in just about 15 minutes or so. Ben Ingram and Darren O'Day will be on the call from Petco Park in San Diego. Braves looking to get back into even in the

0: Perfect night here in San Diego. Second game of this series, Braves and the Padres. And it's time now for the starting lineups, powered by Georgia Power, the official electric energy partner of the Atlanta Braves. We'll start off with the invading Braves. Coming in with a record of 48-29, Braves in first place in the East with a 6.5 game lead on Philadelphia. This will be game number 78 for the Braves. 84 left to be played after tonight. And Walt Weiss will lead it off with his center fielder, Michael Harris. Batting second, second baseman Ozzy Albies. Hitting third, first baseman Matt Olson, and batting cleanup left fielder Dominic Smith. Hitting fifth, shortstop Mauricio Dubon. Batting sixth, catcher Drake Baldwin. Batting seventh for the Braves, third baseman Austin Riley. Hitting eighth, the DH Rowdy Tellez. Batting ninth, it'll be the right fielder Mike Yastrzemski. And on the mound for the Braves, the rookie right-hander J.R. Ritchie, 1-2 with a 4.54 ERA. So again for the Braves, Harris, Albies, Olson, Smith, Dubon, Baldwin, Riley, Tellez, Yastrzemski, and Ritchie on the mound. Those are the Braves. Now for Craig Stammen's Padres. They are three games over 500, 40 wins, 37 losses. They're in second place in the West, nine games back of the Dodgers, and they'll lead it off with their right fielder, Fernando Tatis Jr. Batting second, left fielder Samad Taylor. Hitting third, the center fielder Jackson Merrill. Batting cleanup, third baseman Manny Machado. He supplied the only run of the game last night with a homer. He'll be followed by Gavin Sheets, first baseman, batting fifth. Hitting sixth, the shortstop, Xander Bogaerts. Batting seventh, the DH, Will Wagner. Hitting eighth, catcher, Rodolfo Duran. Batting ninth, second baseman, Sungmun Song. And on the mound for the Padres as an opener, it is Wandy Peralta. Griffin Canning will eventually be out there as the bulk guy, but the left-hander Peralta, 1-0 with a 1.91 ERA. So again for the Padres, Tatis, Taylor, Merrill, Machado, Sheets, Bogaerts, Wagner, Duran, Song, and Peralta on the mound. You know who's in there. They'll be on the field when we come back. Braves and Padres, Game 2, right around the corner on the Atlanta Braves Radio Network.
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0: Runner goes, 0-2, and a called third strike. Curveball froze Taylor. And that strikeout into the bottom of the fourth inning. No runs, no hits, no errors, one left. We have completed four wild innings in San Diego. As we go to the top of the fifth, we're tied at 5.
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0: Top of the fifth inning here in San Diego. It's a game tied up at 5 alongside Darren O'Day and our producer-engineer Jonathan Chadwick. Ben Ingram here with you. Several finals across Major League Baseball. The Phillies scored a lot of runs late and beat the Nationals 14-9. There's a pitch on the way to Dominic Smith, and he'll foul one back here towards us. And a little bit shy of us.
7: Sorry, folks. I bumped the mic on my way up. I got too excited there.
0: I thought between the two of us, we're about to make a play. Need about 8 more feet on that thing. Here's the 0-1 pitch. Smith hits it in the air towards shallow left. And Xander Bogaerts under it for the out. What almost happened was, if it comes in here, I think you're going to catch it and at the same time knock your microphone out of the booth.
7: It's a possibility. You know, after what happened in Boston, I mean, Nick Kowski was, you know, the social media darling for his foul ball catch. I just want a chance at making a play.
0: It could happen on this road trip with the two booths that we're working in here in San Diego and the other one in San Francisco. Swing and miss at a pitch in the dirt by Dubon. Tied at 5 in the top of the fifth. This is still Matt Sui on the mound for the Padres. A 1 to Dubon in the dirt, bouncing away. Marlins beat the Rangers 6-4. And the Cubs have defeated the Mets 9-6, the final in that one. All those scores brought to you by Saia, the official freight carrier of the Atlanta Braves. 5 apiece here in San Diego. Here's the 1-1 pitch on the way to Mauricio. That bounced up there. Well, this splitter for Matsui is an adventure.
7: It's got some action on it. Batter's hitting just 0-74 against it this season. So it's been a really good pitch for him, but a little bit erratic right now.
0: Two-one from the lefty. And Dubon hits it high and deep to left field. That's going to send Taylor to the wall. That continues to go, and it's gone! Mauricio Dubon just tore that one to shreds, and the Braves have the lead. 8th home run of the season for Mauricio. And it's now 6-5 Braves in the top of the fifth.

0: Well, we're still in the bottom of the seventh. Score tied 6-6. Carlos Carrasco works an inning and 2/3, but does surrender the game-tying home run. So that leaves us tied. Dylan Lee, come on in. With Samad Taylor at second base with two outs. Dylan looking to get at third. He's retired 28 of the 35 first batters he's faced and stranded 7 out of 9 inherited runners. Now, he's been really good against lefties and righties. He thought he was going to face Gavin Sheets' lefty, Ty France, pinch hitting. Luckily, Dylan's holding righties to a 149 average as well.
1: Needs one out. And get through the seventh inning, but he's got a runner down there at second and the very quick Samad Taylor. Ty France swings at the first pitch and a bottle rocket to the right side of the infield. Matt Olson backpedaling into shallow right. He's got it. And one pitch is all Dylan needs. Well, the Padres tied up with a homer by Fernando Tatis. We go to the top of the eighth, tied at 6.
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1: When I say one call, you say that's all. One call.
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0: and they need our help. So that's where Coast to Coast AM comes in and George Norrie comes in. Because you're going to have people on here that will give the government investigators an idea where to look, how to look, and what to look for. So it really does a lot of validation of the history of this show. And this is a huge step forward to getting to the truth, because for the first time, we have the U.S. government admitting that there's something to this. Really admitting there's something to this. And that's the big step for all of us.
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6: We've got a clear sky this morning in the low 70s, fairly sunny later today, a warm and humid day headed into the low 90s. Partly sunny, a few showers for Thursday afternoon, upper 80s. Sunny, staying dry, but warm, low 90s on Friday. From the Georgia Weather Net, I'm meteorologist Jason Williams.
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2: Hell, so that's where Coast to Coast AM comes in and George Norrie comes in. Because you're going to have people on here that will give the government investigators an idea where to look, how to look, and what to look for. So it really does a lot of validation of the history of this show. And this is a huge step forward to getting to the truth, because for the first time, we have the U.S. government admitting that there's something to this. Really admitting there's something to this. And that's a big step for all of us.
3: 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That's STIX. There you'll find several products that look like thick credit cards with big colorful type that says, in one case, Adventurer. More importantly, a 2 gigabyte flash drive folds out of that card and you can insert it into...
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6: We've got a clear sky this morning in the low 70s, fairly sunny later today, warm and humid day headed into the low 90s. Partly sunny, a few showers for Thursday afternoon, upper 80s. Sunny, staying dry, but warm, low 90s on Friday. From the Georgia WeatherNet, I'm meteorologist Jason Williams.
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9: The votes are cast. I'm Chris DeMeo, Fox News. President Trump visited a Mack truck facility in Battleground, Pennsylvania on Tuesday as Republicans and Democrats remain focused on the upcoming midterm elections. The president making the case for his tariffs and that they're helping bring factories back to the U.S.
10: All American roads will be filled with American trucks very shortly. Very few people are able to compete with us anymore. They used to rip us off. It was like we were a bunch of babies.
9: The visit comes as polls suggest the majority of Americans disapprove of the president's handling of the economy. Secretary of State Marco Rubio visiting the United Arab Emirates as he meets with Gulf allies to discuss the U.S.-Iran peace deal. The secretary says that groundwork has been laid out, but a lot of work remains.
11: I think there is a framework and an outline upon which we can make real progress. I think good groundwork was laid over the last 72 hours, but a lot of work remains to be done, and we want to hear from our partners. We want to make sure that their views are taken into account, and we understand their security concerns, their regional economic concerns as well.
9: President Trump says the Strait of Hormuz will stay open for now with no naval blockade.
12: President Trump touting this big number with oil tankers getting through the Strait of Hormuz one day after the Treasury Department issued a waiver allowing Iran to begin selling its oil and doing it in U.S. dollars for the first time in decades. Posting on social media about the overnight success getting these oil tankers through, saying 19 million barrels of oil flowed out of the Hormuz Strait yesterday, an all-time record. Oil prices are tumbling down and the world is a much safer place. Now, before the war, every day about 20 million barrels of oil used to pass through the Strait of Hormuz.
9: Fox's Lucas Tomlinson. The U.S. is easing its restrictions on Iran's World Cup team. The Department of Homeland Security said Tuesday the squad could travel into the country 2 days before its next match. A department spokesman said the team will still be required to leave after Friday's match in Seattle. 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
9: Several states holding primaries on Tuesday. Progressive Democrats won big in New York, helped by the backing of Democratic Socialist Mayor Zoran Mamdani.
24: That's three big wins in three congressional House primaries by far-left candidates endorsed by Democratic Socialist Zoran Mamdani. For Mamdani, it solidifies his power in the Democratic Party and underscores the fact that he imposed major losses to the Democratic Party's establishment. In New York 13, Espaillat, the chair of the Hispanic Congressional Caucus, loses his seat to Mamdani-backed Democratic Socialist Daria Lisa Avila Chevalier. Chevalier wants to abolish ICE and prisons and says all deportations are wrong, even for convicted murderers. She led anti-Israel protests at Columbia University.
9: Fox's Brian Yenis in New York. These races were seen as a litmus test for the future of the Democratic Party and for Democratic Socialists to expand their influence toward others. South Carolina Attorney General Alan Wilson won the Republican primary runoff in the race for governor, defeating Lieutenant Governor Pamela Yvette. The House has given final approval to a broad-based bipartisan bill aimed at lowering the cost of housing. The legislation would reduce federal regulations, streamline environmental reviews, speed up the construction process, and curb the influence of corporate landlords by limiting their ability to purchase single-family homes. The Senate passed the measure on Monday. President Trump expected to sign it on Wednesday. The U.S. hitting Cuban state companies with new sanctions that some analysts say could spook foreign investors and deepen a severe economic crisis. Secretary of State Marco Rubio said the sanctions target five Cuban entities, including three linked business conglomerates run by Cuba's revolutionary armed forces. Stocks dropping on Tuesday, the Dow finishing down 45 points, the Nasdaq lost 579, and the S&P 500 dropped 107. I'm Chris DeMayo. This is Fox News.
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26: We've got a clear sky this morning in the low 70s, fairly sunny later today, a warm and humid day headed into the low 90s, partly sunny, a few showers for Thursday afternoon, upper 80s, sunny, staying dry, but warm, low 90s on Friday. From the Georgia Weather Net, I'm meteorologist Jason Williams.
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4: Our help. So that's where Coast to Coast AM comes in and George Norrie comes in. Because you're going to have people on here that will give the government investigators an idea where to look, how to look, and what to look for. So it really does a lot of validation of the history of this show. And this is a huge step forward to getting to the truth, because for the first time, we have the U.S. government admitting that there's something to this, really admitting there's something to this. And that's a big step for all of us.
0: Classic Cuts.
5: Artists often find inspiration for songs in odd places. For Steve Miller, the idea for The Joker came to him on the hood of a car during a moonlit party.
6: The thing I think about The Joker was that was my first number one hit single. I was at a party. It was about midnight. I was on the hood of a car. I had little parts and pieces of it and was working on it.
7: Matthew.
8: Huh? Oh, sorry.
7: It's okay. I just need you to listen to me.
9: I know that a lot of times, Mom, it might not seem like I'm listening to you, but I am. I hear you. And what you say really does matter to me.
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19: We've got a clear sky this morning in the low 70s, fairly sunny later today, a warm and humid day headed into the low 90s. Partly sunny, a few showers for Thursday afternoon, upper 80s. Sunny, staying dry, but warm, low 90s on Friday. From the Georgia Weather Net, I'm meteorologist Jason Williams.
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0: It's okay. I just need you to listen to me.
1: 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And what you say really does matter to me.
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11: A sharp turn to the left. I'm Sue Guzman, Fox News. Progressive Democrats, backed by New York City's socialist mayor, winning their primary races Tuesday, including two who bested longtime Democratic incumbents. Fox's Brian Yenis.
12: That's three big wins in three congressional House primaries by far-left candidates endorsed by Democratic Socialist Zohran Mamdani. For Mamdani, it solidifies his power in the Democratic Party and underscores the fact that he imposed major losses to the Democratic Party's establishment. In New York 13, Espaillat, the chair of the Hispanic Congressional Caucus, loses his seat to Mamdani-backed Democratic Socialist Daria Lisa Avila Chevalier. Chevalier wants to abolish ICE in prisons and says all deportations are wrong, even for convicted murderers. She led anti-Israel protests at Columbia University.
11: In South Carolina, Attorney General Alan Wilson, the winner of the GOP runoff election for governor, defeating Lieutenant Governor Pamela Evett. Ron denying claims by Vice President J.D. Vance that nuclear inspectors will be allowed back into the country. And President Trump is disputing Iran's claims, saying those inspections will happen.
13: The president also says major progress has been made following the U.S. military's actions against Iran. Meantime, Iran's president says discussions about the regime's missiles program is off the table. Also, the IDF says it killed two Hezbollah militants in southern Lebanon who crossed into the security zone. And Rubio went on to say that this is an issue that will be addressed at the appropriate time during these negotiations.
11: Fox's Christina Coleman, the head of UN's nuclear agency, signaled Wednesday that Iran's nuclear energy enrichment sites would be visited by his inspectors. And President Trump set to sign a sweeping housing affordability bill into law today aimed at increasing housing supply, limiting the ability of large institutional investors. 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
11: Deliberations set to begin today in the trial of the man accused of sparking one of the most destructive wildfires in Los Angeles history. Fox's Kristen Goodwin is more.
25: Prosecutors telling the court Jonathan Rinderknecht was fueled by rage against the rich when he set a fire in the Pacific Palisades on New Year's Day, 2025, citing an interview he had with investigators and cell phone data. Defense attorneys again arguing fireworks could have sparked the fire, stressing Rinderknecht tried to stop it by calling 911 when he saw it break out and alleging he's a scapegoat for the L.A. Fire Department. Its failure to fully extinguish the initial inferno, which was put out but smoldered underground, reigniting days later amid high winds to become the Palisades Fire. The 30-year-old has pleaded not guilty to charges including destruction of property by means of fire. If convicted on all counts, he could face up to 45 years in federal prison. Kristen Goodwin, Fox News.
11: 12 people were killed in the Palisades fire, which destroyed 7,000 structures. President Trump visiting a Mack truck facility in Pennsylvania yesterday. It's both parties race to see who will control Congress after the midterms. President touting the economy and falling oil prices and cited the manufacturing revival under his leadership. Fox's Nate Boyd.
26: Before taking the stage, Trump toured the Mack truck facility. This is after Mack Defense, a subsidiary of Mack Trucks, just received a $47 million contract to continue making dump trucks for the military. Today, Trump promised to continue producing and protecting American jobs, and he says affordability is only set to improve.
11: And recent polls find the majority of Americans disapprove of the president's handling of the economy. And a heat wave in parts of Europe, with France reporting its hottest day ever, prompting the Eiffel Tower and the Louvre Museum to restrict hours. Forecasters say the heat is expected to stick around through the weekend. Red alerts have also been issued in Spain and the United Kingdom. I'm Sue Guzman. This is Fox News.
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30: We've got a clear sky this morning in the low 70s. Fairly sunny later today. A warm and humid day headed into the low 90s. Partly sunny. A few showers for Thursday afternoon. Upper 80s. Sunny, staying dry, but warm. Low 90s on Friday. From the Georgia Weather Net, I'm meteorologist Jason Williams.
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2: Our help. So that's where Coast to Coast AM comes in and George Norrie comes in, because you're going to have people on here that will give the government investigators an idea where to look, how to look, and what to look for. So it really does a lot of validation of the history of this show. And this is a huge step forward to getting to the truth, because for the first time, we have the U.S. government admitting that there's something to this, really admitting there's something to it. And that's the big step for all of us.
3: 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I'm Tony Tantillo, your fresh grocer. 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
12: We've got a clear sky this morning in the low 70s, fairly sunny later today, a warm and humid day headed into the low 90s, partly sunny, a few showers for Thursday afternoon, upper 80s, sunny, staying dry, but warm, low 90s on Friday. From the Georgia Weather Net, I'm meteorologist Jason Williams.
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5: The votes are cast. I'm Chris DeMeo, Fox News. President Trump visited a Mack truck facility in Pennsylvania on Tuesday as Republicans and Democrats remain focused on the upcoming midterm elections. The president making the case that his tariffs are helping bring factories back to the U.S.
6: All American roads will be filled with American trucks very shortly. Very few people are able to compete with us anymore. They used to rip us off. It was like we were a bunch of babies.
5: The visit comes as polls suggest the majority of Americans disapprove of the president's handling of the economy. Secretary of State Marco Rubio visiting the United Arab Emirates as he meets with Gulf allies to discuss the U.S.-Iran peace deal. The secretary says that good groundwork has been laid out, but a lot of work remains.
7: I think there is a framework and an outline upon which we can make real progress. I think good groundwork was laid over the last 72 hours, but a lot of work remains to be done, and we want to hear from our partners. We want to make sure that their views are taken into account, and we understand their security concerns, their regional economic concerns as well.
5: President Trump says the Strait of Hormuz will stay open for now with no naval blockade.
8: President Trump touting this big number with oil tankers getting through the Strait of Hormuz one day after the Treasury Department issued a waiver allowing Iran to begin selling its oil and doing it in U.S. dollars for the first time in decades. Posting on social media about the overnight success getting these oil tankers through, saying 19 million barrels of oil flowed out of the Hormuz Strait yesterday, an all-time record. Oil prices are tumbling down and the world is a much safer place. Now, before the war, every day about 20 million barrels of oil used to pass through the Strait of Hormuz.
5: That's Fox's Lucas Tomlinson. The U.S. is easing its restrictions on Iran's World Cup team. The Department of Homeland Security said Tuesday the squad could travel into the country 2 days before its next match, but they'll still be required to leave after Friday's match in Seattle. 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
5: Several states holding primaries yesterday. Progressive Democrats won big in New York, helped by the backing of Democratic Socialist Mayor Zoran Mamdani.
12: That's three big wins in three congressional House primaries by far-left candidates endorsed by Democratic Socialist Zoran Mamdani. For Mamdani, it solidifies his power in the Democratic Party and underscores the fact that he imposed major losses to the Democratic Party's establishment. In New York 13, Espaillat, the chair of the Hispanic Congressional Caucus, loses his seat to Mamdani-backed Democratic Socialist Daria Lisa Avila Chevalier. Chevalier wants to abolish ICE and prisons and says all deportations are wrong, even for convicted murderers. She led anti-Israel protests at Columbia University.
5: Fox's Brian Yenis in New York. Now, these races were being seen as a litmus test for the future of the Democratic Party and for Democratic Socialists to help expand their influence toward others. South Carolina Attorney General Alan Wilson won the Republican primary runoff election in the race for governor, defeating Lieutenant Governor Pamela Yvette. Well, the House has given final approval to a broad bipartisan bill aimed at lowering the cost of housing. The legislation would reduce federal regulations, streamline environmental reviews, speed up the construction process, and curb the influence of corporate landlords by limiting their ability to purchase single-family homes. The Senate passed the measure on Monday. President Trump is expected to sign it today. The U.S. hitting Cuban state companies with new sanctions that some analysts say could spook foreign investors and deepen a severe economic crisis. Secretary of State Marco Rubio said the sanctions target five Cuban entities, including three linked business conglomerates run by Cuba's Revolutionary Armed Forces. Stocks dropping yesterday, the Dow ending down 45 points, the Nasdaq lost 579. I'm Chris DeMeo. This is Fox News.
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17: We've got a clear sky this morning in the low 70s. Fairly sunny later today. A warm and humid day headed into the low 90s. Partly sunny. A few showers for Thursday afternoon. Upper 80s. Sunny, staying dry, but warm low 90s on Friday. From the Georgia Weather Net, I'm meteorologist Jason Williams.
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0: people fleeing the states like Illinois, like New York, that are controlled by major urban centers. And then you've got something else that nobody's talking about but you, and that is the fact that in addition to the flight that you have from these major left-wing states, you have a depopulation crisis that is amplified the most in the urban centers. What's going to happen in 10 years is there won't be any new people to tax because there's nobody there working for a job. There's nobody to pay taxes.
1: You mean Margaret Thatcher was right. Sooner or later, you run out of everyone's money.
0: And you run out of people because they all run away. And so this cannot work. It's just a question of how long the Fed plays out.
1: And how much chaos along the way and expense it creates along the way. More with David Zanotti on the primary results from a primary Tuesday yesterday when we continue. Everybody's talking about these weight loss injections. That's because they get results dramatically. You haven't seen anybody, wow, you must be on Ozempic. And they are. It lowers your blood sugar, reduces your appetite, calorie deficit leads to weight loss. 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Or how about sooner or later you got to stop taking it? 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When we come back, John Decker from the White House. In about 25 minutes, President Trump will be hosting America's top military contractors today at the White House to discuss ramping up munitions production. John's got the scoop for you from the White House straight ahead as your morning show continues. 23 after.
2: 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The NCAA Division I cabinet yesterday unanimously approved a new five-year age-based eligibility model. Under the new rule, athletes in all sports will be given 5 years of eligibility over five seasons. The Padres got an RBI single in the bottom of the 10th inning, and San Diego defeated the Atlanta Braves last night 7-6. With the loss, the Braves are now 48-30. The Braves and Padres will play again tonight at Petco Park in San Diego. In the NBA draft yesterday in round number one, the Atlanta Hawks made two selections, including number 8 overall, where they took Kingston Flemings from Houston. 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I'm John Thayer with the Sports Flash on Talk Radio 99.3 and 1590.
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12: Thank you, Mike McCann. 28 minutes after the hour, Mamdani goes 3 for 3 with the socialist movement in New York, but this is in and around New York City, so we'll put that into perspective with David Zanotti. There are some things within this to keep an eye on. That war within the Democrat Party, the strange bedfellows with Islamists. In terms of the war, we have Carvel's reaction, Van Jones's reaction to go through. And don't forget rank-file voting, which is a tactic they use. We'll talk more about that with David Zanotti in a moment. First round of the NBA draft is in the books. President Trump will not only be at the final World Cup championship game, he will be the trophy presenter at that. And the UN is evacuating thousands of sailors stranded in the Strait of Hormuz. That and more as your morning show continues coming up next. John Decker's at the White House. The president's going to be visiting with top military contractors today. Why? We need munitions. John's got the story when your morning show continues next.
13: Hey, everyone. This is David Foster. I want you to know that my morning show is your morning show with Michael Del Giorno.

0: I'm glad he got that in, because I hope none of you missed this. A lot of those victories last night were the eye problem within the Democrat Party. A clear, clear hatred for Israel and a support for radical Islamist terrorists. I hope you didn't miss that.
1: We did it. I'm waiting on the consequences.
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0: out? No.
5: They're just blowing off steam.
0: Yeah. 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Top five stories of the day. 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
6: 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In the NBA draft yesterday in round number one, the Atlanta Hawks made two selections, including number 8 overall, where they took Kingston Flemings from Houston. The NCAA Division I cabinet yesterday unanimously approved a new 5-year age-based eligibility model. Under the new rule, athletes in all sports will be given 5 years of eligibility over 5 seasons. The Padres got an RBI single in the bottom of the 10th inning, and San Diego defeated the Atlanta Braves last night 7-6. With the loss, the Braves are now 48-30. The Braves and Padres will play again tonight at Petco Park in San Diego. Bundle auto and home, renters, or condo, and save with Progressive. I'm John Thayer with the Sports Flash on Talk Radio 99.3 and 1590.
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8: 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Welcome to News Talk 98.3 WMAN in Mansfield, Ohio. I think that's our eighth or ninth market in Ohio. And of course, I am the self-proclaimed king of Youngstown. Welcome aboard, Mansfield. This is your morning show. Coming up, my favorite story of the day. And the hat trick for Mom Donnie in New York as your morning show continues next.
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12: Georgia is joining 17 states in a lawsuit over California's new environmental packaging rules, arguing they could raise prices on everyday goods.
13: The rules impose new waste cutting and recycling requirements on packaging for items sold in California, including plastic takeout containers and other food service products. The lawsuit says companies may change packaging nationwide to comply with California's rules, arguing that it could be easier than creating separate packaging just for California. Attorney General Chris Carr said this week that those added costs could be passed on to local stores and businesses. The case is now in federal court. I'm Liz Kennedy.
12: Georgia lawmakers won't be redrawing any district lines for now. A special session called by Governor Brian Kemp came and went at the state capitol in Atlanta with no movement on redistricting despite a recent push to do so. The House and Senate did pass a measure to continue using the touchscreen voting system until a new vote counting method is approved by 2028. A suspect accused of gunning down a Columbus tour manager is dead. Investigators say the man shot and killed 44-year-old Alexis Hill while she was ringing up a pack of hot dog buns for him at the Dollar General on Victory Drive Monday morning. The man also was injured a Columbus police officer and canine after he fled the store. He eventually died during the confrontation with police. The Crisp County Sheriff's Office is increasing the reward of being offered for more information leading to the arrest of a shooter or shooters that scared children over the weekend. The FIFA Fan Festival resumes in Centennial Olympic Park today. Watch parties are scheduled throughout the day as six World Cup matches play out. I'm Scott Kimbler.
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20: Mostly sunny today with a high in the upper 80s. Mostly clear tonight, low 70. A little more cloud cover tomorrow. We'll still call it mostly sunny with pop-up showers and thunderstorms in the afternoon. High near 90. Partly cloudy, warm and humid on Friday. Scattered showers, high 92. I'm Georgia WeatherNet meteorologist KJ Allen.
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10: 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According to the USDA and U.S. Meat Export Federation, this was, quote, led by broad-based growth in Asian and Western Hemisphere markets. USMEF President and CEO Dan Hallstrom reported pork exports totaled 257,212 metric tons in April, 8% above last year, while value increased 6% to $718.1 million. April's strong performance reflected growth in Mexico, Japan, the Dominican Republic, Central America, and the Philippines. The USMEF also released in a statement that, quote, April beef exports totaled 89,783 metric tons, down 11% from a year ago, while value fell 5% to $780.6 million. The USMEF stated, quote, while prospects are brightening for U.S. beef's return to the China market, April results still reflected a near total lockout. April shipments were higher than a year ago to Taiwan and Egypt and increased significantly to the Caribbean and Peru, but trended lower to other major markets. For more information, visit southeastagnet.com.
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1: Ticket prices to enter the Georgia National Fair this year will be going up. More from Liz Kennedy.
2: Inflation is affecting nearly all aspects of life in the U.S., as reported by the Bureau of Labor Statistics. And this year, attendees of the largest state-sponsored fair can expect to pay more. Aaron Flournoy with the Georgia National Fairgrounds in Agri Center tells 41NBC that they too are experiencing increased costs.
3: For security, medical personnel, staff has been increasing tremendously.
2: Adult admission will rise from $15 to $20, and children's tickets for ages 3 to 10 will now cost $5. I'm Liz Kennedy.
1: A Fort Stewart soldier going to be confined for decades for attempted murder. A judge sentenced Cornelius Radford to 6 consecutive life sentences in connection to his June 18th conviction. He was accused of opening fire on 6 fellow soldiers last August while injuring 5. Radford was also stripped of his rank of sergeant. A full schedule is on tap this summer for the Piedmont Park Conservancy. Details released by the Conservancy show offerings that include a history tour, summer pool passes, community game night, walking club, and much more. The idea is to keep the park welcome and accessible. More information can be found at PiedmontPark.org. Georgia lawmakers won't be redrawing any district lines for now. A special session called by Governor Kemp came and went at the state capitol in Atlanta with no movement on redistricting. Atlanta's East Lake Golf Club no longer guaranteed to host the Tour Championship. The PGA Tour announced a shakeup to its schedule and organization that will change the event. The tournament will instead rotate through different courses every year. I'm Scott Kimbler.
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5: 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Damaging winds, thunderstorms, flash floods, hurricanes. The WALG Weather Center gives you accurate, up-to-date weather forecasts and storm information. With severe weather strikes in South Georgia, count on Talk Radio 99.3 FM and 1590 WALG.
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8: Mostly sunny today with a high in the upper 80s. Mostly clear tonight, low 70. A little more cloud cover tomorrow. We'll still call it mostly sunny with pop-up showers and thunderstorms in the afternoon. High near 90. Partly cloudy, warm and humid on Friday. Scattered showers, high 92. I'm Georgia WeatherNet meteorologist KJ Allen.
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0: 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I've been surfing here since I was a kid. 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
3: Election results continue rolling in as Democrats try to maintain control of Congress. But with razor-thin margins in some races, it could take more time before the full results are counted. NBC's Bree Jackson reports.
4: Control of the House and Senate remains up in the air as both parties pick up crucial wins. Although it was not the red wave that some predicted this midterm.
3: And voters will have to go to the polls again next month to decide if Democratic Senator Raphael Warnock or Republican Herschel Walker wins. Rain and storm surge are some of the main concerns as Tropical Storm Nicole approaches Florida. GNN meteorologist John Weatherby says once Nicole makes landfall, it may shift into the Gulf of Mexico, head northward, and create a second landfall in Destin before making its way into southwest Georgia. I'm Liz Kennedy.
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6: 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With June coming to an end, the Georgia Cotton Commission's annual meeting is coming up soon. 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
7: The Georgia Cotton Commission and Executive Director Taylor Sills remind growers about the Commission's 2026 mid-year meeting and University of Georgia pre-harvest workshop, scheduled for Wednesday, July 29th at the Neesmith Lane Conference Center in Statesboro, Georgia. Pre-registration is free at GeorgiaCottonCommission.org, though those interested in attending need to register by Saturday, July 11th to assist with lunch plans. The event is slated to begin at 8:30 a.m. with a welcome, recognition of sponsors, and a Georgia Cotton Commission report. It will include talks from industry leaders. Sills discussed the importance of the event this year, with no shortage of topics to highlight.
8: And we've got this Great American Cotton Plan that has been unveiled by the Trump administration recently. We'll talk a little bit about that. The remaining

0: speakers, rather, coming to talk about things that I can't talk about. We've got Rusty Rumley from the National Ag Law Center, who's going to come talk about how the changes brought on in terms of reference prices and payment limits and some of these other things that were brought on from the Big Beautiful Bill, to talk about how those changes are going to affect the business side of what farmers do and how they need to think about their business operations as we move into this new reality. And then we've got Bev Sylvester, who is the new Chief Marketing Officer at Cotton Incorporated. We've talked a while about Cotton Incorporated has changed strategies when it comes to how they're marketing cotton, positioning Cotton as the fiber of choice. She's going to come talk in detail about the changes that they've made.
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7: If I were there now, I would give the Iranians about a week to actually deliver on allowing Americans to come in and inspect everything, anytime, anywhere, inspections by Americans on the ground in Iran. And if they didn't do that, and if they couldn't demonstrate that they were serious about getting rid of all the infrastructure to build ballistic missiles, I'd reinstitute the blockade, and I'd put more economic pain on them. I would keep the strait open, but I'd certainly keep it open in a way that the Omanis and the Iranians can't even begin to think about charging a toll or a registration fee or underwriting ships that are going through that strait. It is an international waterway. It's why we went to war.
8: That is Secretary of State. That is Secretary of State Mike Pompeo, and he has said it out. Listen, this is the deal you have. This is how to make the best of it. And that's what's got to be. Take the frozen funds, pay back the families that have been abused, and rebuild our bases.

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11: 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I'm Tyron Spearman reporting. 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

0: I'm Taylor Riggs, and this is the Fox Business Report.
1: Crude oil prices retreated today. Brent crude, the global benchmark, dipped to the $73 a barrel mark. It closed at $72 just before the Iran conflict. And West Texas Intermediate, U.S. oil, has dipped to $69. But also, new home sales were disappointing in May, slipping 7.3% to the lowest level since January. Economists were expecting an increase in new home sales last month. Tech stocks are recovering ground after the two-day sell-off wiped 4% off the NASDAQ, though chip designer Cerebras Systems reported a disappointing quarter, and that stock is down 13%. The Dow Jones Industrials will add Google's parent Alphabet to its index on Monday. Alphabet shares up more than 1%. That's your Fox Business Report. I'm Ginny Poselda. Invested in you.
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6: Jack Turalli with our special guest, the Honorable Judge Victoria Johnson.
7: I didn't go straight from being a prosecutor to Superior Court. I was a magistrate judge for 6 years. A magistrate judge handles civil cases up to $15,000. We handled landlord-tenant cases, and then we also assisted state court with misdemeanor criminal cases. That was a very good training ground also for Superior Court.
6: Superior Court, what is that?
7: Medical malpractice, multimillion dollars. In terms of criminal cases, they're felonies. In terms of family, domestic, they're divorces and adoptions. So it's the highest court on the trial level on the state side.
6: What would be the big responsibility in that court?
7: Managing a caseload that has all kinds of cases. In Daugherty County, the Superior Court judges are general jurisdiction, which means that in some areas, like Atlanta, some judges only do divorces. They only do family cases. You have a criminal docket. But in a lot of counties, like Daugherty County, we are a general jurisdiction court, which means we handle both civil, we handle criminal. So we've got to be well knowledgeable on all areas of the law, which is super important for Daugherty County. We are the trial judges, so we preside over the criminal cases. In most cases, the jury determines, you know, whether a person is guilty or innocent. We're like the referee, making sure that everybody gets their day in court, that everybody's following the law, that they're following the most recent case law related to the topic, to make sure everybody's following the rules, everything is timely, making sure that when you have your day in court, it's a fair day in court. One of the things that I tell attorneys all the time is don't give me emotion, give me the law. Precedent is a line of cases that you must follow for a particular issue. And so I try to get the attorneys to lean more towards show me the precedent, show me what it is that the appellate courts will be looking to. They check our homework, right? They're kind of like the principals. The Georgia Court of Appeals, the Georgia Supreme Court, when reviewing the transcripts and looking at things that we have done, they're looking to precedent. What have they ruled? What is the law? What is the legislator saying about this particular? And are we following it to the T's? I make sure that the lawyers, they can be passionate about their side, but really I want them to follow the law to the T. Show me the yellow brick road to going forward in my courtroom is the law.
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1: 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Damaging winds, thunderstorms, flash floods, hurricanes. The WALG Weather Center gives you accurate, up-to-date weather forecasts and storm information. When severe weather strikes in South Georgia, count on Talk Radio 99.3 FM and 1590 WALG.
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11: Welcome back into the anti-socialist resistance here on Clay and Buck. Although I'm in Miami, so I feel just the freedom wafting through the very moisture-laden air. It's very warm here, but very free in South Florida. Up there in New York, I'm a little worried about the trajectory of the city after what we just saw. And producer Ali is always deep behind enemy lines in among the most left-wing areas of the entire five boroughs. I don't know if she could find a Republican if you were going to give her $1,000 and an hour to look. Producer Ali, what was it like last night as the results in your Manhattan neighborhood came in?
12: Well, I got to say, I think actually Bushwick beats where I live big time. But all I can say is it was depressing. I'm essentially in embed in the neighborhood where I live. I don't want to say which one it is, just lower Manhattan.
11: Yeah, of course. Safety. But yes. What was it like? It was jubilation on the streets.
12: Yeah, I mean, were the New York Knicks playing again? I mean, maybe not quite like that, but I got to say the affordability message resonates with young people who feel like they're buying into it. The propaganda is alluring to them. And all I could say is you don't know what you don't know until it bites you.
11: Producer Ali, stay safe.
12: Thank you.
11: Keep that cafe handy in case you got to just, infiltrate and don't let them know where you work.
12: Yeah, thank exactly.
11: You. So, that's where it is. Oh, speaking of cafes. So this Chevalier, who is now 99% going to be the next Democrat for, 13th district, I think. She was asked just last week in a sit down, was with the New York Times. I talked to you about this on Monday. I thought she's so crazy. It's a Democrat primary. She can't win. She was asked, do you believe Israel should continue to exist as a country? Her response, quote, people of the region should have a final say on what their government looks like. The only path that will allow everyone to live in safety is one where everyone is equal before the law. That's not an answer. That is not an answer.

0: You'll note that quite clearly. 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
3: A Fort Stewart soldier is going to be confined decades for attempted murder. A judge sentenced Cornelius Radford yesterday to six consecutive life sentences in connection to his June 18th conviction. He is accused of opening fire on six fellow soldiers last August while injuring five. Radford was also stripped of his rank of sergeant. A new lawsuit accuses Georgia law enforcement officials of corruption and conspiracy. Scott Kimbler with more.
4: Former Glenn County Police Chief John Powell and his Chief of Staff Brian Scott suing, claiming a group of officials worked to undermine their department from the inside. Federal lawsuit names more than a dozen people, including a former district attorney and several sheriffs, accusing them of interfering with investigations and protecting well-connected officers. WSAV reports the filing also claims witnesses were pressured and allegations were used to damage reputations in court. Both men were previously indicted, but those charges were thrown out by the Georgia Supreme Court. I'm Scott Kimbler.
3: A suspect accused of gunning down a Columbus store manager is dead. Investigators say the man shot and killed 44-year-old Alexis Hill while she was ringing up a pack of hot dog buns for him at the Dollar General on Victory Drive Monday morning. The man also allegedly injured a Columbus officer and canine after he fled the store. He eventually died during a confrontation with police. Investigators are making a dent in Northeast Georgia's drug trade. The Jackson County Sheriff's Office announced yesterday that 20 people had been arrested as part of a seven-month-long investigation. In all, agents seized 100 pounds of methamphetamine. That's considered the largest drug bust in Jackson County's history. And the National Weather Service is confirming at least 10 tornadoes touched down in Georgia on Thursday of last week. I'm Thomas Cage.
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14: Albany weather. New high clouds around today, otherwise mostly sunny as we move through the afternoon hours, mainly clear this evening and overnight tonight, low around 70. Mostly sunny tomorrow, scattered showers and thunderstorms moving in from the west by tomorrow afternoon, high near 90, scattered showers Friday. I'm Georgia WeatherNet meteorologist KJ Allen.
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0: It's okay. 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
3: An Atlanta landmark is restored and reopened to the public. 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
4: The historic rehabilitation of the Prince Hall Masonic Temple has been completed. Originally constructed in 1937, the temple has served as a hub for Black enterprise and civic leadership, including hosting the offices of the Southern Christian Leadership Conference and Word, the nation's first Black-owned radio station. Atlanta Daily World reports the $13 million rehabilitation project was made possible through various financing sources and will now house the National Park Service on the first floor, the Center for Civic Innovation on the second floor, and continue to serve as meeting space for the Masons on the third floor. I'm Rebecca Hughes.
3: The suspect in a deadly Hall County Park shooting will remain behind bars. A judge denied bond yesterday for Todd Stalkup, who's been in jail since the December shooting of 70-year-old Terry Loden. Investigators say Stalkup shot Loden's dog and then the man while out for a walk. A trial is scheduled to begin in mid-October. A Fort Stewart soldier accused of opening fire on six fellow soldiers last August is going to be confined decades for attempted murder. A judge sentenced Cornelius Radford yesterday to six consecutive life sentences in connection to his June 18th conviction. Georgia lawmakers won't be redrawing any district lines for now. A special session called by Governor Brian Kemp came and went at the state capitol in Atlanta with no movement on redistricting. The House and Senate did pass a measure to continue using the touchscreen voting system until a new vote counting method is approved by 2028. And the National Weather Service is confirming at least 10 tornadoes in Georgia last week. The twisters all touched down on Thursday from the remnants of Tropical Storm Arthur. North and central Georgia were affected the most, but there was a tornado reported near Americus. Two men were killed the next day when a tree fell on their truck in Putnam County. I'm Thomas Cage.
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11: Few high clouds around today, otherwise mostly sunny as we move through the afternoon hours. Mainly clear this evening and overnight tonight, low around 70. Mostly sunny tomorrow, scattered showers and thunderstorms moving in from the west by tomorrow afternoon, high near 90. Scattered showers Friday. I'm Georgia WeatherNet meteorologist KJ Allen.
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1: A special session called by Governor Brian Kemp at the state capitol on Tuesday produced no progress on redistricting congressional lines throughout Georgia, despite ongoing efforts. However, the House and Senate did approve a measure to continue using the touchscreen voting system until a new vote counting method is implemented by 2028. The suspect accused of gunning down a Columbus store manager is dead. Investigators say the man shot and killed 44-year-old Alexis Hill while she was ringing up a purchase for him at a local Dollar General earlier this week. A friend of Hill tells WTBM-TV that the mother of three boys was a sweet person.
2: So I don't know who would do something like that. It's just crazy. Their job, she would work her entire butt off for their job.
1: Police have identified the suspect as 33-year-old Jerome Willis, who also allegedly injured a Columbus officer and a canine after he ran from the store. He eventually died during the confrontation with police. An Atlanta woman recovering from congestive heart failure was mistakenly declared dead by the Social Security Administration, cutting off her medical and SNAP benefits.
3: WSB-TV reports that despite being very much alive, Adrienne Wells Chapman discovered the error while in the hospital and faced challenges with access to her bank account, food assistance benefits, and Medicaid coverage. The SSA acknowledged the mistake but could not explain how it occurred. The agency is investigating, and Wells Chapman has started a GoFundMe campaign to cover medical expenses while working to restore her benefits and correct her records. I'm Thomas Cage.
1: Doors are back open to the FIFA Fan Festival at Centennial Olympic Park today. Watch parties are scheduled throughout the day as six World Cup matches play out. I'm Liz Kennedy.
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8: You're not finna arrest me, are you?
7: No. But I do need to enlist you in doing something with me. 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Don't kill our future. That they don't need to be out here fighting over foolishness. We need more people like you and I to get the word out. Are you with me on it?
8: We can do that, sir.
7: You doggone right, we can do it. Let's go.
8: Thank you, sir.
9: Hi, I'm Peter Sagal. When we were growing up, my two brothers and I just loved our Uncle Ted. He was like a really cool big brother who always brought around the best toys and took us to the best places and with whom we always had the most fun. It was odd, though, when we got older, to realize he wasn't nearly as outgoing and adventurous with other adults. I found out much later that this might have had something to do with the ostomy bag he wore ever since he was diagnosed with Crohn's disease as a teenager and had part of his lower intestine removed. Theodore Skolnick, my Uncle Ted, died last year at the age of 80, never having once mentioned his illness to me or my brothers. He left a large bequest to the Crohn's and Colitis Foundation to help fund better treatments for these diseases and also to help other people, old and young, seek and get help for the situation that he was never able to talk about. Don't feel you need to hide your Crohn's or colitis. 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That's
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10: Few high clouds around today, otherwise mostly sunny as we move through the afternoon hours, mainly clear this evening and overnight tonight, low around 70. Mostly sunny tomorrow, scattered showers and thunderstorms moving in from the west by tomorrow afternoon, high near 90, scattered showers Friday. I'm Georgia WeatherNet meteorologist KJ Allen.
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0: President Trump, leading to her resignation as the representative for Georgia's 14th congressional district earlier this year. But Green also pointed out that she's way too conservative to be a Democrat and too honest and free-thinking to be a Republican, but is 100% a proud American. Augusta Regional Airport is renovating in hopes of attracting more business. The airport says it's expanding its TSA checkpoint and will soon expand its terminal. Officials at the airport say they hope to get it ready to potentially host more airlines and travelers. A large meth bust in one region of Georgia is being hailed as a huge win for authorities. Thomas Cage reports.
1: Investigators are making a dent in the Northeast Georgia drug trade. The Jackson County Sheriff's Office announced yesterday that 20 people had been arrested as part of a seven-month-long investigation. In all, agents seized 100 pounds of methamphetamine. That's considered the largest drug bust in Jackson County's history. I'm Thomas Cage.
0: And the National Weather Service confirms at least 10 tornadoes touched down last Thursday throughout north and central Georgia from the remnants of Tropical Storm Arthur. At least two men were killed during the dangerous weather system. I'm Liz Kennedy.
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14: Few high clouds around today, otherwise mostly sunny as we move through the afternoon hours. Mainly clear this evening and overnight tonight, low around 70. Mostly sunny tomorrow. Scattered showers and thunderstorms moving in from the west by tomorrow afternoon. High near 90. Scattered showers Friday. I'm Georgia WeatherNet meteorologist KJ Allen.
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0: impeachment against the president. Why can't the president ignore that order, knowing it's unconstitutional, and force that judge to take it up to the higher courts?
1: Well, yeah, you could do that. You could hold you in contempt, but it's tough when you hold the president of the United States in contempt. Yeah, you just take it to a higher court and get a ruling. I'll tell you what, we'll get another legal expert. Who could we get? Get me Alan Dershowitz. Linda.
2: You got it, boss.
1: Let's see how good she is. See if you can get Alan Dershowitz on the next segment.
2: I'm going to do my best. Anything for you, Mark Simone.
1: All right. Let me just point out he's already booked, but.
2: You could hold on to it for one segment? Oh, Mark, come on, man. Not playing poker with you ever.
1: All right, get me the president of India, Modi. I want him on in the next segment.
2: Honestly, he's supposed to be a pretty nice guy. Could probably make that happen.
1: No, thanks. I don't want it to. I'm sure he's a great guy, but that's why I don't understand why Donald Trump, he lived here in New York. It was a fun life. Moves to Washington, president. All of a sudden, you're in a room with the president of India for an hour. What are you going to talk to him about for an hour?
2: I would assume a lot of things, actually.
1: That doesn't sound like a lot of fun.
2: Well, I mean, he is a world leader, and he's actually someone who likes to do things like, I don't know, find peace among, you know, the lunacy of the world. He's actually somebody that meets with our president, unlike our own Republican senators, who obviously they had screaming matches today behind closed doors.
1: Yeah,
2: so, you know.
1: All right. That's true.
2: I'm all right with Modi.
1: Look, I'm looking at the TV right now. Here's President Trump. He's in a room talking to the head of NATO. That doesn't sound like a lot of fun, does it?
2: No, I'm sure it's not a lot of fun, but everybody wants to be near Trump, you know, and Trump does things, you know, the Trumpian way like nobody else. So I think it's more interesting than a conversation would be with many people, you know?
1: I don't know. We have more fun here in the middle of New York in this, here at iHeart. We have nothing but fun. All of a sudden you're in a room.
2: Speak for yourself.
1: Oh, all of a sudden you're in a room with the president of NATO. It's, and look at the guy. Look at this NATO president sitting there, that nasty look on his face, looking, so serious. But NATO is it's not going to go well for him in this meeting, this NATO president.
2: Definitely not.
1: No, he don't do anything.
2: Definitely not.
1: We pay for the whole thing. Hey, when we come back, we will talk to Alan Dershowitz. The anti-Semitism in New York is unbelievable. We'll get to that next on the Sean Hannity Show. So don't go away.
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5: A special session called by Governor Brian Kemp at the state capitol on Tuesday produced no progress on redistricting congressional lines throughout Georgia, despite ongoing efforts. However, the House and Senate did approve a measure to continue using the touchscreen voting system until a new vote counting method is implemented by 2028. The suspect accused of gunning down a Columbus store manager is dead. Investigators say the man shot and killed 44-year-old Alexis Hill while she was ringing up a purchase for him at a local Dollar General earlier this week. A friend of Hill tells WTVM-TV that the mother of 3 boys was a sweet person.
6: So I don't know who would do something like this. It's just great. Their job, she will work her entire butt off for their job.
5: Police have identified the suspect as 33-year-old Jerome Willis, who also allegedly injured a Columbus officer and a canine after he ran from the store. He eventually died during the confrontation with police. An Atlanta woman recovering from congestive heart failure was mistakenly declared dead by the Social Security Administration, cutting off her medical and SNAP benefits.

0: WSB-TV reports that despite being very much alive, Adrienne Wells Chapman discovered the error while in the hospital and faced challenges with access to her bank account, food assistance benefits, and Medicaid coverage. The SSA acknowledged the mistake but could not explain how it occurred. The agency is investigating, and Wells Chapman has started a GoFundMe campaign to cover medical expenses while working to restore her benefits and correct her records. I'm Thomas Cage.
1: Doors are back open to the FIFA Fan Festival at Centennial Olympic Park today. Watch parties are scheduled throughout the day as six World Cup matches play out. I'm Liz Kennedy.
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8: 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Damaging winds, thunderstorms, flash floods, hurricanes. The WALG Weather Center gives you accurate, up-to-date weather forecasts and storm information. When severe weather strikes in South Georgia, count on Talk Radio 99.3 FM and 1590 WALG.
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12: Few high clouds around today, otherwise mostly sunny as we move through the afternoon hours. Mainly clear this evening and overnight tonight, low around 70. Mostly sunny tomorrow, scattered showers and thunderstorms moving in from the west by tomorrow afternoon, high near 90. Scattered showers Friday. I'm Georgia WeatherNet meteorologist KJ Allen.
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0: in the Texas penitentiary. And that's what we need to do. That's insurrection.
1: Bill O'Reilly, hey, we don't have much time left. Tell me about Anthony Fauci. Are we going to end up seeing this guy finally get some what he deserves? Will justice catch up with Anthony Fauci?
0: No, because he got a pardon from Biden.
1: Yeah, but I know the Trump people are looking at, did Biden even sign it, know about it?
0: Yeah, the federal courts will never, ever throw those pardons out because, it is way too much confliction in how they were made and all that. We all know that he didn't sign anything. He could barely find his way to the Oval Office. We all know that, but the system is a system. But what Fauci will go through is an incredible damnation because Rand Paul is going to rip his throat out.
1: Yeah.
0: And Fauci has to show up. He's under federal subpoena. And if he lies, they could charge him with perjury. But when was the last time you heard anybody charged with perjury?
1: Yeah. No. Well, I think they can already charge him. Just for that last round of testimony, but
0: they can't because Biden pardoned him.
1: Yeah. Well, that would be great to see. Well, Bill O'Reilly, great to have you on. Hey, everybody, check out his new podcast. We'll do it live. You got Gene Simmons on this week, right? Tomorrow?
0: Yeah, Simmons is quite a character.
1: Yeah. So, but watch all the episodes and check out Bill O'Reilly's YouTube channel. Boy, there's some great stuff there. And you can get his show and his column, everything. Just go to BillO'Reilly.com. BillO'Reilly.com. There's a link to everything there. And Bill O'Reilly, thanks for being with us.
0: Thanks for having me, Mark. Appreciate it.
1: All right. Take care. Hey, it's Mark Simone here on The Sean Hannity Show.
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4: Former Georgia Representative Marjorie Taylor Greene is walking away from the Republican Party.
5: We voted for an end to foreign wars. They are going to lead us into World War III.
6: Release the Epstein files. 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
7: Marjorie Traitor Greene.
6: Traitor is an American that serves foreign countries and themselves.
4: In a post on the social media platform X on Wednesday, Greene said she will not support a party that betrays its voters and country, adding that she's done with the America Last Republican Party. Late last year, Greene had a very public falling out with President Trump, leading to her resignation as the representative for Georgia's 14th congressional district earlier this year. But Greene also pointed out that she's way too conservative to be a Democrat and too honest and free-thinking to be a Republican, but is 100% a proud American. Augusta Regional Airport is renovating in hopes of attracting more business. The airport says it's expanding its TSA checkpoint and will soon expand its terminal. Officials at the airport say they hope to get it ready to potentially host more airlines and travelers. A large meth bust in one region of Georgia is being hailed as a huge win for authorities. Thomas Cage reports.
8: Investigators are making a dent in the Northeast Georgia drug trade. The Jackson County Sheriff's Office announced yesterday that 20 people had been arrested as part of a seven-month-long investigation. In all, agents seized 100 pounds of methamphetamine. That's considered the largest drug bust in Jackson County's history. I'm Thomas Cage.
4: And the National Weather Service confirms at least 10 tornadoes touched down last Thursday throughout north and central Georgia from the remnants of Tropical Storm Arthur. At least two men were killed during the dangerous weather system. I'm Liz Kennedy.

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8: Few clouds around, otherwise mainly clear through the evening and overnight hours. Low near 70. Tomorrow mostly sunny. Scattered showers and thunderstorms picking up in the afternoon. Will be hot and humid tomorrow, high around 90. Scattered storms on Friday, high 91. From the Georgia Weather Net, I'm meteorologist KJ Allen.
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0: making all of these moves. If that is the writing, I don't know if I'm right or wrong on this, but if that's the writing that's on the wall, then it makes all the sense in the world why people keep voting for the likes of AOC and Daria Lisa Avila Chevalier, the new AOC from Washington Heights. Makes all the sense in the world. Because people, many people, not you, maybe not me, but a lot of people like to be lazy. And they don't want to work. And if you tell them, hey, we'll give you $8,000 a month, $10,000 a month, $15,000 a month, whatever the number is, to stay home. Well, guess what? A lot of people like that. Now, likely, it's not going to be young people that get this money. It's going to be people 55 plus, because they're the ones that didn't embrace AI, that didn't embrace whatever and what have you. So, I don't know. We're going to talk about that. I see we got calls. We got calls from California, from Washington, from Brooklyn, New York. Shout out to Brooklyn. I was born in Brooklyn, by the way. Brooklyn Jewish Hospital. Now it's called Interfaith Medical Center, if it's still there. But we're going to get to your calls when we come back. We're also going to hear some clips from Daria Lisa Avila Chevalier, the new AOC from Washington Heights. Plus, then we're going to switch gears and talk about a lot of other interesting things that are going on in the news tonight. But I would be remiss if I didn't talk about those things. Anyway, the great one, Mark Levin, is in Israel. He is doing fine and dandy, and he'll be back before you know it. Keep it locked right here. I'm Rich Valdez, in for the great one.
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5: The growing debate over data centers in the state has residents in one northwest Georgia county fighting back.
6: We want a reasonable development, responsible development. We want the county to grow.
7: That's Paulding County protester John Callis telling Atlanta News First his community is saying no to data centers. Residents have been packing commission meetings to lay out their concerns over the building of what the county is calling technology park overlay districts. Callis says residents want the county to think things through before approving projects that could drastically change neighborhoods.
6: We feel there's alternate uses of that space that can make it better for the community than industrial, commercial in a residential neighborhood. It's simply not appropriate.
7: Commissioners say they have not made any final decisions as of yet on future data centers, but residents say they want more transparency going forward. I'm Rosie Rivera.
5: An investigation is deepening into a Chattahoochee River fish kill. Fox 5 TV reports thousands of fish died in a 20-mile zone due to stormwater runoff and sewage overflow this spring. Earlier this week, the Department of Watershed Management announced it was bringing in an independent contractor to assess the area. Augusta Regional Airport is renovating in hopes of attracting more business, including expanding its TSA checkpoint and terminal. Some of the completed projects include the additions of gatehouses, jet bridge operations, and additional security lanes. But Lauren Smith with Augusta Regional tells WFXG-TV that community support is needed.
8: If you want those direct flights, continue to check Augusta, continue to fly, because ultimately it's the airline's decision, and they have to look at those numbers and see the support to provide that direct flight.
5: Meanwhile, the TSA screening expansion from 2 to 4 lanes should be complete by this fall. I'm Liz Kennedy.
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9: Farm dogs aren't just helpers, they're family. Before the sun comes up, they're already on the job, keeping watch, moving cattle, riding along for every mile of the day. Georgia Farm Bureau is proud to celebrate these hardworking companions through the 2026 Georgia Farm Dog Contest. 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
6: A few clouds around, otherwise mainly clear through the evening and overnight hours, low near 70. Tomorrow mostly sunny, scattered showers and thunderstorms picking up in the afternoon. We'll be hot and humid tomorrow, high around 90. Scattered storms on Friday, high 91. From the Georgia Weather Net, I'm meteorologist KJ Allen.
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2: 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We're getting you ready for game three between the Braves and the Padres. Braves look to get out of San Diego with one win. 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Ben Ingram and Darren O'Day will be on the call. Don't look now. The Phillies five games behind the Braves. Braves sitting there at 48-30. Still 18 games over 500, but things have not gone well over the course of the last 3 or 4 weeks. The offense has struggled. We'll see if that changes tonight. We'll have lineups. We'll have a conversation with Walt Weiss, pitching matchups, everything under the sun over the course of the next 50 or so minutes. Chris, yesterday it was frustrating all around. It was great to see that crooked number go up on the scoreboard in the second, and then it all went away and then some in the bottom of the second. Nice to see the Braves get off the mat. And then the bullpen happens, and it all goes away on the because of Manny Machado.
3: Happy Wednesday evening to everybody in Braves Radio Network. Every once in a while, I forget to say good evening. I hope everybody had a good day. Hope you were ready for Braves baseball. The House of Horrors out in San Diego continues. I made an Amityville joke earlier today. Not even a joke, because it's not even funny, but just the idea of don't go in the house. Or if you're in the house, get the hell out of the house, because this is not a good place for the Braves. 31 innings without scoring a run, and then you put up four, and you go, okay, here we go, and there were all givebacks. And then you were down one in the second inning. There are nine different reasons. About nine different reasons why you lost that baseball game last night. 3 for 14 with runners in scoring position is one. Carlos Carrasco not being